get into the very presence of God. Nothing else matters now. In fact, I want you to find yourself holy of holies. I see His presence. I'm in His presence. And while I'm there thanking Him, I know that I have a right. Whatever I need, He will supply. I believe tonight somebody just wants Him to open up the windows of heaven for you. Let it rain. Send down your blessings, Lord. I just need you to move in this place tonight. I just need you to move in this place tonight. He's doing it right now.

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0: I have a lot to say about this, but the oldies are enjoying this one, I know. It's a Friday and I just want you to get your groove on. Do whatever you have to do at the office. Yes, do your own thing at night. It's been a long week. Do tomorrow, you probably do Sunday as well. Earlier on, I brought you the stuff from Lido who calls it a kwan kwan. This one is from Charles Amwa, he calls it a yodossip. But just to let you know that we've got loads coming our way this morning. Very shortly, I'm going to be getting into all the action from the world of sport. Touch base with all that transpired as far as other qualifiers for the African Cup of Nations is concerned. Together with the games that we'll be looking forward to later today. That of the Ghana Premier League as well. I'll keep you up to speed with all of that and more. We'll be getting into the newspapers, big online portals. And then we get to celebrate you on that very special person. If today happens to be your birthday, if you know someone who is celebrating his or her birthday today, let's do this together on this platform, Class 91.3 FM. Coming in away with our editorial, a piece of my mind, which is a segment of the show where I share my thoughts on a subject and also give you an opportunity for you to share your thoughts. Today being a Friday, we'll also give you an opportunity to share a thing or two about your community that you think we need to know. Yeah, you can add that to your issues as well here on Class 91.3 FM. You can reach us via multiple ways, especially if you're listening to us for the very first time. The WhatsApp number remains same as 0500-202, 0500-202. Alternatively, you can reach us on our socials. We're streaming live on Facebook. Look out for us on Class 913. And when the phone line is activated, you can always give us a call. Take note of the calling number, 0302-208080, 0302-208080. Let's do this together. This morning, we're going to be having a wonderful health conversation. We're discussing something about sickle cell. We're going to be having a very special guest in the studio. Madame Ben joining us. His issues are concerning sickle cell. An amazing story you can't afford to miss. Ever thought of this? How about spending over 25 days in ICU? Think about it. 25 days and more at the intensive care unit of a hospital. Because you've had an attack. This morning she'll be here to share that story. And I'm sure you're looking forward to it as well. Beyond that, our political friends will be joining us as we wrap up all the action this week here on Class 91.3 FM. Let's do this together. We're looking forward to having your company. This is Class 91.3 FM. We get into all the sport in action now.

0: Well, this morning we start with issues concerning the senior national team, the Black Stars. They were involved in an African Cup of Nations qualifier, hoping to get a place in Pamoja 2027. First off for the senior national team, where the Ivorians game finishing 2-0 in favor of the home team. Yaokui scoring a goal just before halftime, and then, of course, as the skipper of the side, Frank Yannick Kessié scoring from the spot to make it 2-0 in favor of the Ivorians. Very, very difficult start to the tournament. To the qualifiers for the Black Stars. Let's get reactions to what transpired, starting with the skipper for the Black Stars on the day, Alexander Djiku. Have a listen.
1: Yeah, I get pain, but I had this 3 weeks ago. But for my nation, I wanted to be there because many players enjoyed, so I want to force. But in the first half, when I tackled one time in the side, I feel it, and then in the half time, I feel a lot. But I will see in the next day how I can redo everything for be ready for the next game.
0: And he's also been talking about the need to improve as a team.
1: Yeah, we have to improve our approach. Because today, I think we fought well. With a team, with a lot of young guys, so I'm proud of them. Unfortunately, we conceded this goal before the halftime, who killed us a little bit, but then I think this penalty was no fault. And for me, I don't like to speak about referee, but I think he killed the game, because after 2-0, it's difficult to come back.
0: That was the skipper for the Black Stars on the night, Alexander Djiku there, who at some point was hauled off as a result of injury. Let's get more reactions from what transpired and get to hear from, the striker who started the game on behalf of Thomas Branding Asantenti. And he's assuring Ghanaians that despite the loss against the Ivorians, we still have a good enough team to qualify for the next stage of the competition.
2: I trust my teammates too, that they want to serve me as much as possible to make chances. I think, yeah, today, of course, I would like to have some more chances naturally, but I don't doubt my team. I know that, all of the attacking players are so talented, and I just have to be patient and keep running and make sure I'm in position that when the ball comes that I'll deliver. I think now it was quite a quick turnaround from arriving into the first game, even with the late call-up that you say, but now there will be more time to recover, prepare, and to give the Ghana fans what...
0: Thomas, they're following that 2-0 loss to the Ivorians on match day one of the qualifiers. The Ivorians benefited from a penalty decision that many called disappointing. Here's the Black Stars winger Fatao Itaaku sharing very strong thoughts on that penalty decision in favor of the home team.
3: Everyone can see what happened on the field because I was the one who went for the tackle. I didn't go to kick him or anything. I went to just so that he can't shoot, but I don't know why the referee made that decision, and I think they should do something about that, because you can see clearly that I didn't touch him. I didn't even go to do anything. It was just to cover and everything. I don't know why the referee took penalty, but I have nothing to say.
0: And those of you that are shared by the coach of the Black Stars, Carlos Queiroz.
4: But the result, it is for Ivory Coast, congratulations. I have to say that I am very proud of my team, the way they fight, the way they play, the way they fight against adversity, because I need to be quiet and polite. Was 1-0 down? I don't think that Ivory Coast needs that referee come inside the game and create an unbalanced situation. That penalty, it's a joke. The penalty, it is a joke. I just saw it in the television. You guys who can see the television, it is that penalty. And when we 1-0 down, we fight for our chances, we fight for our opportunities, comes somebody that should not play and make unbalance the game. But nothing to do with Ivory Coast. They play very well. Diamond, they play very well. All players play very well. Congratulations. But I cannot give the congratulations to the referee. Because today it's us. Tomorrow to be Ivory Coast.
0: And again, he also believes that we have a team to turn around our fortunes as the qualifiers go by. Remember, next up for the Black Stars is a game against Gambia on Tuesday.
4: Well, we're going to draw when the Ivory Coast come play Ghana. We're going to draw also. That 16, we're going to win, so 16-16. So it's not a problem. When Ivory Coast come, with all due respect, it will be our turn to win. So the score, as you said, now it's 16-15, right? So in a couple of months, it will be 16-16. I have no doubt about that we're going to win that game. But talk about today. As I said, I expect a very competitive game, and it was a very competitive game. In terms of ball possession, Ivory Coast had the control of the game in some moments better than us. But at the end of the day, we built more opportunities, more open opportunities than Ivory Coast. We have more opportunities, but unfortunately we did not score. We have more that we could score in front of the goal, but that doesn't happen. So in terms of possession, Ivory Coast was better than us in terms of attacking penetration and creating opportunities. We better than Ivory Coast.
0: The head coach of the Black Stars, Carlos Aqueros, are following the law studio variant. So let me just run you through results of games that were honored in the last 24 hours as far as the Cup of Nations is a concern. In Group C, of course, Ghana losing by 2-0 to the Ivorians. In other groups, starting with Group E, DR Congo defeating Equatorial Guinea by 2-0, with Sierra Leone losing at home by 2-3 to Zimbabwe. In Group F, Mauritania defeating Central African Republic by 3-1. In Group G, Namibia also defeating Congo by a lone goal. And then in that same group, Cameroon defeating Comoros by 3-1. In Group H, Libya drew 2-2 with Botswana, with Tunisia also drawing 1-1 against Uganda. Let me run you through the qualifiers that are coming up later today before we go on to have a look at what transpired across the globe in the UEFA Nations League and some friendly internationals. Later today, we'll be looking forward to a lot more qualifiers in the African Cup of Nations. In Group A, at 15 hours GMT, Niger will be playing against Lesotho, and then at 19 hours GMT or 7 p.m. Ghana time, Morocco will be playing against Gabon. In Group B, Malawi will be playing against South Sudan at 16 hours GMT, with Angola 18 hours GMT or 7 p.m. Ghana time. In Group C, Gambia will be playing against Somalia. This game is of interest to many Ghanaians, because if Gambia gets a result, then it means that Ghana and Somalia would have to find a way of getting results in subsequent games if they are to qualify for the Cup of Nations. In Group F, Burkina Faso will be playing against Benin at 7 p.m. And then in Group I, Togo will play against Burundi. That game will be on at 4 p.m. with Algeria playing against Zambia at 7 p.m. In Group J, at 1 p.m. today, Mozambique will be playing host to Senegal. And then at 4 p.m., it will be Sudan playing host to Ethiopia. In Group K, it will be Rwanda who will be playing against Liberia at 4 p.m., with Mali playing against Cabo Verde at 7 p.m. In Group L, it will be Tanzania who will be playing against Guinea-Bissau at 1 p.m., with Nigeria playing against Madagascar at 16 hours GMT or 4 p.m. Ghana time. We'll definitely keep you up to speed with the results of all that transpired with respect to these games when we come your way with game plan later tomorrow. But it wasn't all about the qualifiers here in Africa and the international space as well. The UEFA Nations League started with some very cracking games. There was a big one to enjoy between Holland and Germany, the first time that Xavi Hernandez got into action with his Dutch team, with Jurgen Klopp also getting into action as a national team. That game finished 1-1. Let's get reactions to what transpired in Amsterdam, starting with the head coach for the Dutch, Xavi Hernandez.
5: Yeah, we just training 3 times. We organized many meetings, videos. I tried to convince them to our philosophy. Yes, I think they are really open. I think they are comfortable. We talk with the captains. Yeah, really good. I'm happy. I think, and my feelings are that we are ready for, but then we need to compete, of course. It's just worse. We need to show our best level front, top squad, Germany. But it's a nice beginning, a nice challenge to start. I'm excited, yeah. I'm so happy, really excited. I feel the passion of the players. So I think we are ready, but, you know, in football, we never know, but I think we are ready. I'm so happy to see
0: new Dutch coach Xavi Hernandez there. Let's also get to hear from new German coach Jurgen Klopp.
6: Follow the results still. The difference is, in the moment, was not that big. So, yeah, we have a bit of a time pressure. We have to put a lot in. If I would say we do the weeks, if we would be together for 4 or 5 weeks and every day would be like the last few days, it would be too much for the players, definitely. You would never do that. Having a meeting every day, having individual talks every day is intense for both sides, because it's not about a small talk, not just talking, hi, how are you? I should always. So I have to tell me, and the player is in a situation where he wants to, yeah, tell me the truth, obviously, and that I get to know him better. So this is everything what you do in a club, really, in a small period of time. But and that's now really cool, because in this competition, all the other teams have exactly the same. So I don't know exactly, but during the World Cup, everybody told us how long Spain works together with the coach. In that time, still only the windows, yeah, no sense from as kids and stuff like that. That might have been different, but to really develop, we need time. That's how it is. I cannot change that. I'm sorry. We need a readiness to do so, and that's what I saw, that we are, that the boys are ready for that, and all that.
0: Well, new German coach Jürgen Klopp there following their results against the Netherlands, game finishing 1-1 in Amsterdam. But there were also quite a number of games that were played in the UEFA Nations League. Serbia losing by 1-2 to Greece. Norway defeating Denmark by 3-2, with Portugal, Cristiano Ronaldo's Portugal, getting a 1-0 result against Wales. Austria defeated Israel by 3-1, with Kosovo also defeating Ireland by a lone goal. Andorra losing by 1-2 to Malta, with Liechtenstein also losing by 0-2 to Lithuania. Later today, there will be games to look forward to in that space as well. Italy will be playing against Belgium at 6:45 p.m. with Turkey played against France also at 6:45. Georgia will play against Northern Ireland at 4 p.m. with Hungary playing against Ukraine at 6:45. Poland will play against Bosnia Herzegovina at 6:45, same as Sweden, with Armenia playing against Latvia at 4 p.m. and then Montenegro will be playing against Cyprus at 6:45 p.m. Away from all of that action, let's come home and focus on the Ghana Premier League as we look forward to another match day. It's been a decent start to the season by Kubasi Asantekoroko and the new manager Eric Tinkler. Up next for them is a game against Aduana Stars. The South African gaffer is looking forward to picking up all 3 points in that game.
7: It's a home game again, and you know, I explained this to the players. When we play away, we've always got to see the away games as home games. You know, so ultimately our home game, very important again that we get a positive result, we get the 3 points, because unfortunately we leave 2 points again at Summertex.
0: Let me run you through the results. The fixtures that are coming up in the Ghana Premier League this weekend. Later tomorrow, Karela will be playing against Accra Hearts of Oak. And then on Sunday, we have as many games. Kotoko will be playing against the Aduana Stars, with Ashgold playing against WB United. Bishim United will play against Dreams, with Brickroom Chelsea playing against Vision. Bibini Gold Stars will play against Port City, with Medeama playing against Holy Stars. Swedro All Blacks will play against Samatex, with the Young Apostles playing against Kpando Heart of Lions. All of these games will be played on Sunday. Well, this is where we draw the curtains on the action in the world sports. And I'm sure you've been kept up to speed with the latest from that space. Very shortly, we'll be getting into the front pages of the newspapers here in Ghana, and also touch base with the big online portals as well, reporting a story or two before we get to celebrate you or that very special person. It is birthday time. If today happens to be your birthday, or if you know someone who is celebrating their birthday today, let's do this together. WhatsApp number remains same, 0500-202, 0500-202. Thus, it's Class 91.3 FM.

Well, let me get into the headlines of the newspapers right away. We have quite a number, and they are all reporting on a thing or two. Let me start with the Custodian newspaper this morning. High Court denies bill for Salome. Christian Council CDM mount pressure probe into bus. The full story is on page 2. And minority slams Yoko's reign of impunity. Also here, there's a photo of the minority and that of Yoko boss Raymond Acha. Cocoa buying faces delay as Cocoa boss struggles to raise 16.3 billion. The full story is on page 2. And Ghana loses 1.9 billion reserves in 2 months. The full story is on page 12 of this paper. Let's get into the Daily Graphic newspaper. BOG to release upgraded Ghana Cedi notes come November 3. The full story is on page 2. And Majority Caucus calls for stronger interagency fight against drug trafficking. Invest with confidence. Golden era begins. Finance Ministry to Industry. And Africa needs partnership, not charity. Question is, have you put yourself in a position for partnership and not charity? We'll come back to that for a piece of my mind. Let me get to the news center this morning. Joblessness, high cost of living threaten Ghana's democracy, according to President John Dramani Mahama. And Dr. Irene Koko Abo wins 2026 Nursing Education and Research Award Prize. Cocoa Board targets pension funds to fix liquidity. People will be very upset. I know, yeah. There's a lot of waste when it comes to SOEs in Ghana. And you want to touch people's pension funds? Well, maybe if they put in a very thought. But if you're going to spend people's pensions, they have to be spent in the right way, I guess. Ghana Jollof Saga, Salome denied bail again. Full story is on page 9. Review the killer taxes regulations to protect investment, long-term growth, according to the Telecom Chamber. Let's get to the front page of the Daily Statesman, the Daily Statesman newspaper, which is reporting a thing or two. Ghanaians share frustrating experiences over birth and death registry record, as far as a verification is concerned. If you want a birth cert in Ghana, the thing that is 26 cedis, also 26 cedis, that is how much it will cost you officially to get a birth cert in this country. 26 cedis. You could end up paying 50 times that amount. This would only happen in Ghana. Drug trafficking sullying Ghana's international image here. Well, as if we don't know that. Christian Council CDM press government for accountability. And minority intensify support for detained nurse. That is also here. Let me move on to the Republic Press newspaper. Jollof nurse still in jail as High Court rejects bail bid. Kabaka Foundation commissions fully built 6-unit classroom block for Abra Jaban Krum. And confusion erupts at bus terminals as drivers charge 25% ahead of 8% fare increments. They have been charging moderns. Don't know how we'd ever go around that because they won't load from in Samam to Accra Central. They'll do 5 pit stops before they get to Accra Central. So invariably, you'd end up paying more than 8% anyway. Majority blocks cocaine probe, says security agencies should be allowed to investigate. Okay, they've been investigating in the past, and we've not really made progress in that, if you ask me. Ministry of Health defends new 160-bed

regional hospitals says projects needed to deliver higher level care. Okay. I'm sure the politics will go back and forth on this in the coming days. Cocaine saga. Speaker recalls parliament from recess. The full story is on page 4. And Volta MPP youth wing holds meeting under 40 leaders retreat. Dismantle drug trafficking networks. Christian Council to Ghana. And Ghana Jollof case. High Court refuses Salome Bafo bail. Yeah, the living legends have found their way to the front page of the Source newspaper. SkyTrain case. Accused persons file defense. Court sets on October 5th. The one for the ground serve with no seat up. And so we decided to build a SkyTrain. And that is why today I'll spend some time on President Mahama's comments at the UN for a peace of my mind. The wise man, you know they regard WISEF. On the front page of the Supreme newspaper, after judge denies Ness bail in Ghana Jollof case, CDM demands accountability over cocaine shipments and bloody clash at Jamestown as Afuache Bediako slashed with cutlass as police look on. That's worrying if you ask me. So the front page of the Herald newspaper, Wager Bowie, McCarthy Hill residents want Empire Cement Factory demolished. Oh, but this thing we talk, nobody they mind. How that cement factory was allowed to be built there in the first place says a lot about the joke we find ourselves in this country called Ghana. How that cement factory was allowed to be built within that enclave alone says a lot about us. But someone gave them the permits. We saw this thing coming up. If you drive by that road, you will see it. We sat there, the whole thing is up. And now we are complaining. We are just jokers in this country. Were they just came from China and then they started building the factory. Were they not given permission? When they started building, nobody saw it. And nobody realized at the time that this was a health hazard. And today we are complaining. I'll grow away any so. Mahama pushes new partnership with global philanthropy, that's here. And Ghana Jollof liaison denied bail. Court fears she would interfere with evidence. I see. BOG launches new city notes in November. Okay, so that's not too far away then. Let me get to the Informer newspaper this morning. Condemns Yoko's attempt to arrest MP in court. And that's coming from someone on the other side. And that's interesting. It doesn't happen very often in our parts, you know. Parliament to consider cocaine probe request. The full story is on page 5. Well, the majority say, well, they are not interested in that. And they want the security agencies to handle this. And NDC boils over historic 3.9-ton cocaine scandal. There's a photo here of the

Ghana have announced plans for a nationwide demonstration against the proposed private sector participation in the company. The union say the peaceful demonstration will be held across all ECG operational regions on Tuesday, September 29, 2026. The announcement was contained in a directive signed on Thursday by National Divisional Chairman of the Senior Staff Union, Christopher Apau, and National Divisional Chairman of the Junior Staff Union, Lucky Larry. The demonstration forms part of the union's ongoing opposition to the proposed private sector participation arrangement and will culminate in the presentation of a petition to President Mahama through the various regional ministers. Now, to some other stories, public school teachers across the country have laid down their tools today as the unions, the Ghana National Association of Teachers, National Association of Graduate Teachers, and the Pre-Tertiary Teachers Association of Ghana begin a nationwide strike today. This action follows government's failure to resolve outstanding concerns over promotion arrears, the delayed negotiation of a new collective agreement, and the implementation of the deprived area allowance. Speaking to the media, President of the Pre-Tertiary Teachers Association of Ghana, Ken Ali Awudu, segment with the Fair Wages and Salaries Commission and other government agencies have failed to resolve the issues. The unions are therefore directing their members to withdraw their services nationwide until their concerns are addressed. In African news, Nigerian billionaire Dangote said he is helping to fund a new $760 million refined petroleum products pipeline between Ethiopia and Djibouti. Under the deal announced by Ethiopian Investment Holdings on Thursday, the project will see a 120-kilometer link built to connect the merged ports in a distribution facility in Dewele. Landlocked Ethiopia relies heavily on Djibouti's ports for imports, including petroleum products. The pipeline is expected to begin operations within 8 months within the project, including storage facilities on both ends of the connection. And that's it for Class News Update 3. For more news and updates, log on to classfmonline.com. I am Veronica Amade. Good afternoon.

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0: I mean, it hurts when you're going to have an argument with someone like Renee, you know, who was so sure that the Black Stars were going to lose.
1: And they did lose.
0: They lost so shamefully. Mm-hmm. You know, you don't have to gloat. All right?
1: I'm not gloating.
0: You don't have to look so content because you're...
1: I told you so.
0: 2-0. It was 2-0.
1: Ah, Chelsea, my idea, too.
0: Oh, my goodness. You know, it's pessimists like you. You're the reason why...
1: You're saying Black Stars. Oh.
0: So what? Oh, my goodness. So where were you when you heard that we lost? Where were you when you heard that we lost?
1: I even forgot. I asked this morning. And then I was so...
0: You know,
1: wait, you actually thought you guys
0: would
1: win?
0: You know, I knew we would lose. I knew. But I didn't think we were going to go down 2-0. So, the thing was...
1: You thought 5?
0: No, you were sinister. I thought the least we could score. And if we had to lose, it would be either 1-0 or 2-1. At least we would put a little dent on your shot. But 2-0. And you know how I knew we lost?
1: How?
0: Because there was blanket. People didn't even want to talk about the Black Stars.
1: People watched.
0: They didn't. There were no posts on it on social media, or at least around my circles. It was as if
1: it's like, oh, there we go again.
0: There we go again. You know, let me just memory hold these people because they're not good.
1: Why are you bothered though?
0: No, I'm not bothered. It's just, I hate that you were right.
1: Oh, Black Stars.
0: All right, so if you're heading to the airport shell or Danzumang shell anytime around, you can skip the long queues and stop by the MTN stand. 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
1: Sorry, okay.
0: No. I'm not a gambling man, and I'm not a sort who.
1: You were preaching patriotism yesterday.
0: Yeah, I'm not a gambling man, and I'm not a sort who.
1: You were preaching patriotism yesterday.
0: Yeah, because I had to sit here and pretend.
1: So you were pretending.
0: Yeah, I needed to give.
1: Thou hadest no faith.
0: Because literally everyone who texted into the show said they would lose.
1: And they lived up to expectations.
0: You know, and then the excuse was, well, a lot of our top players didn't show up. So let's do the trends right now. Let's go.

0: Oh, God.
1: You know what I mean? All right, so we're going to put a song on because, yeah, Miss Renee told me you need to count the seconds.
0: Hey.
1: If I don't count the seconds, I'm going to be in trouble. All right, so remember, this is the Class Drive. We are here till 5 p.m., 4 p.m., comes around the corner. We are turning the phones on so you can call and guess. You're going to do the mini-me chomo. So hands up to see all of those who will, you know, take part. 0500-202, that is our WhatsApp line. And when the time comes for you to call, it will be 0302-208080.

0: All right, so ladies and gentlemen, this is the countryside side of the drive. Special hello going out to TT Station Master and Becky, aka Apeño, they're currently on the Osu Ring Road area. They are currently on the Osu Ring Road.
1: I heard they are coming.
0: Yeah, they're coming, man. They are moving. They are in transit. They are moving.
1: It's okay. With
0: here is Dettol for your brain. Wash it out. All right, so a big heads going out to TT Station Master and Becky Aki Apeño. We are glad you guys are locked on to the station listening along with Oni-chan. It's good to hear you guys. Did you guys watch the Black Star games? Did you like how we ended? What was your feeling? Is it do you feel like the clubs, the team's current state is a hopeful one? Are we filled with hope?
1: Why are you still talking about Black Star?
0: Don't need chance,
1: good
0: man.
1: Luck.
0: I know not to ask you because you are a hater. Okay, so let's go. Let's do the trends right now.
1: Black Star.
0: Don't rub salt into wound. And fatal.
1: How about spirit?
0: Yachajama. Hey.
1: You know you were telling me. Yachajama.
0: You know, the best thing about the World Cup, right, and the Black Stars was it Kofi Kinata? Oh.
1: Yeah.
0: Yeah, that was all.
1: Safu Newman released one. We came home the next day.
0: Who is Safu Newman? The sad, morose looking singer.
1: It's okay.
0: Let's just
1: do it.
0: Okay. So, people are mean.

0: says, hi guys, the Black Stars play football yesterday. The Black Stars didn't even hit his radar. Yeah.
1: Pings.
0: Bro.
1: Pings.
0: That's mean.
1: No, it's not. He's being honest. Because it didn't trend anywhere. If not, Imad, that's what the Jesse, I wouldn't have known.
0: You wouldn't have known.
1: But he too. He's here.
0: Well, let's go. Let's go with the trends now.
2: So good.
1: Okay.
0: All right, let's go.
1: Mm-hmm. So I'm beginning with Jay-Z. You remember that story about the woman who accused him of sexual assault? She felt it and all of that. Now she's saying he never raped her.
0: The woman that said
1: Jay-Z.
0: She was even, go on.
1: She's come out to say that he never raped her. They have even never met. And she filed a suit as a Jane Doe 2 years ago. But in a new court document, she totally walks back her claims. And she says there's no truth to any of her allegations, adding that, I understand my false accusations have caused Mr. Carter immense pain, suffering, and damage that can never be fully undone. So she says she disclosed mental health conditions to a legal team before they filed the lawsuit December 2024. And made those explosive claims against Jay-Z. So in the suit, she claimed that Jay-Z and Diddy had
0: sexual relations.
1: Yes,
0: with her.
1: With her without her consent, while a third unnamed celebrity watched. But now she's saying there's no truth to any of it. And she also added that. So when it happened, people were like, but now she's got to receive cash back door, and then, but she's also saying she's received no financial compensation of any kind from Mr. Carter or anyone acting on his behalf. So her new lawyer, James Blair Newman Jr., told reporters that she maintains that she was actually mistaken in her allegations, identifying Mr. Carter, and those allegations were false.
0: Yeah.
1: So she said she voluntarily decided to recant her claims and has received no monetary consideration or anything like that. So she saw a Facebook ad looking for people who might have sexual assault claims against P. Diddy. And so she said the ad triggered some memories of being sexually assaulted when she was 13 years old.
0: Yeah.
1: So she clicked the ad, got in contact with the law group, and was later connected to her former lawyer who filed a complaint on her behalf. Jay-Z did stand by his words, kept saying that he's innocent and that he doesn't even know the woman. Mm. But interestingly, the accuser had already dropped a lawsuit against Jay-Z back in February 2025. A month later, Jay-Z also filed a lawsuit against her lawyer, his law firm, and she herself.
0: Yeah.
1: But now she's publicly recanted. He's letting her off the hook in that case.
0: Yeah.
1: But Jay-Z is still going after her
0: the lawyer made defamatory comments. He went on he had a press conference where he said categorically Jay-Z was guilty, said some things that, you know, Jay-Z got back at him for. But this brings to light two issues that I recently interacted with. His brother came out, made a post on his Instagram that his elder brother, they were all in the band before, they were all in the music band, Christian band, but then he left to go pursue arts. And then he's been doing his arts for about 4 years after he left the band. The band has been thriving, going on without him. But somewhere last year, I think before middle of last year, he made a post that he wants the whole world to know that his brother is two-faced and a liar because his brother molested him when they were kids. That was where he put it. Then automatically everyone was talking, because I followed the band since I got to know them somewhere back in 2008. And I thought they were good. Then the brother took about a week before he replied. And he said this wasn't the place to address the issue, but he's been compelled. They are all dealing with a history of abuse at the hands of a camp director of their church. And
1: male.
0: They were both abused by the camp director. But for some reason, his brother has projected the assault and the incident by using him as the perpetrator. So he's only addressing the issue. He has no fight with his brother. Then about a week later, the brother took the post off, because first, I think he must have gone to therapy. They must have done something to

0: for him to realize that, yes,
1: that's
0: indeed,
1: an interesting condition.
0: Yes, it does. Trauma will make you project the wrong things, have the wrong idea.
1: I thought she was not making any sense.
0: Yeah, because
1: she just doesn't have the money to pay. That's why.
0: It's a condition. It does. When you are
1: so
0: traumatized, sometimes you can't hold the image of the perpetrator in your mind. So the next person available is who you project it onto. And then, do you know, remember Michael Jackson's Billie Jean is not my lover? You know the story, right? You know the story.
1: No.
0: So Billie Jean is a story of a woman with a mental issue who went claiming that she had a sexual relationship with Michael Jackson. She got pregnant. Yeah, she got, exactly. But the kid is not mine. So that was Michael Jackson making music from
1: a
0: claim
1: a
0: woman.
1: Happened.
0: Yeah, so the when his movie came out early this year, the girl in question, the kid was not mine. The kid was not mine. They went to interview the kid, and the girl said the mom is now passed and gone. She had mental issues, and for some reason, she saw Michael Jackson. She saw Michael Jackson on television, right?
1: Mm-hmm.
0: And she had this psychotic break that no one could shake it out of. That Michael Jackson was her lover.
1: Yeah.
0: That she got committed.
1: The late mom or the girl?
0: The late mom. That Michael Jackson was.
1: Don't you think people are just misbehaving and using mental health as an excuse?
0: That I don't know, but it is weird. So it could be true that Jay-Z never had anything, because
1: it is.
0: If Jay-Z tells you he has not,
1: I need to be very disciplined. Like,
0: yeah, he's freaky, but he's disciplined, bro, man.
1: Can you confirm the freaky part?
0: Oh, of course. You listen to his music, man. He's freaky. A guy with dreadlocks like that, he's freaky. Beautiful freaky. Yeah, I don't want to get sued, so let's go. But so this is a warning to anybody out there. You could just meet a very beautiful girl who looks well adjusted on the surface,
1: but cray-cray.
0: She's a mental case.
1: Onkolos.
0: I tell you, onkolos. Serious. So, so you people better be careful where you stick your wick, because yeah, man, you could be facing hell. Yeah. Let's go.
1: On that wiki point, we are coming home to Ghana. We're coming up to Ghana, where three main associations of teachers. We have the Ghana National Association of Teachers, the National Association of Graduate Teachers, and the Pre-Tertiary Teachers Association of Ghana. So they've all declared a nationwide industrial action effective today. And the union says the action follows government's failure to resolve outstanding issues over the payment of promotion allowances and arrears owed to teachers. So they have also started with that. Pep Guardiola is trending heavily on X. So Manchester City have reportedly been found guilty of 114 of the 115 financial regulation charges brought against. So first reported by The Athletic relates to alleged breaches committed between 2009 and 2018. So the charges cover claims that City failed to provide accurate financial information, breached rules concerning payments to players and management, and also failed to comply with some of the rules. So they failed to comply with financial regulations. Now, the club has consistently denied the allegation and is expected to appeal the verdict. No sanctions have yet been determined. The punishments could only be decided after the relevant process is completed, meaning City's immediate position in their Premier League remains unchanged. So this case dates back to 2018, when leaked financial documents published by a German outlet prompted a Premier League investigation. So City were formally charged in February 2023 and referred to an independent commission. A 12-week hearing took place behind closed doors between September and December 2024, with the independent panel subsequently considering the evidence before reaching its decision. So City previously faced UEFA sanctions following a separate investigation stemming from the same leaked documents. In 2020, the Court of Arbitration for Sports overturned a 2-year league ban. Club was fined about 8.8 million for failing to cooperate with UEFA's investigation. So this whole thing is messy and has got a lot of people talking on X especially. The club's response to the latest development is expected to focus on its long-standing position that it has complied with due process, possesses evidence to support its defense. So this means the latest verdict is unlikely to bring an immediate end to what some are

0: Spain is the most significant financial cases in Premier League
1: history. 114.
0: I mean, out of 115.
1: So you are guilty of all of the charges except one. Incredible. Incredible. So, I mean, what the implication might be that if they are found guilty, if they exhaust all avenues for retrial and for whatever, then it means that they might be docked points, championship might be taken away from them, trophies they've won might be revoked, and it won't also reflect on players' career, because you have Haaland who did well, you had De Bruyne who played magnificently. All these people will be affected. The club might probably be demoted by 2 points, so they will not even go to the championship. And it might get dragged on, but I'm hoping they it won't ruin Semenyo's, career, because we can't have that.
0: Oh, Lavon's.
1: Yeah. He is.
0: Lavon's tomato paste. That's what I used to remember.
1: But it is so ironic that every time you want to use our players, we are using them in the kitchen. Pepper powder.
0: Peacock rice. Inyaki.
1: It's always food. So I'm guessing that the produce, selling companies have all the money, because I am thinking I'll be putting them on the banks, promo, telco promo.
0: If you want to be healthy and active like they are,
1: You do food, right?
0: Yeah, you do eat food. What they claim they eat.
1: But they don't, though.
0: Yeah,
1: they
0: that's
1: don't.
0: What they claim.
1: They don't. Exactly, they don't. Because if you follow Haaland and all these people, right? They don't eat sugar, they don't eat this, they don't drink soft drinks, they don't drink soda drinks. Haaland in particular eats cow hearts, goat hearts. The food
0: it's
1: they eat
0: part of the marketer's strategy.
1: Yeah, I know.
0: Right communication to appeal to your target audience. So anyway, still in trends, we have students trending on X. So there's a viral video that shows a senior in a junior t-shirt, all because it was unprescribed and he wanted to have it, and a junior won't take it off.
1: An
0: unprescribed t-shirt. So the senior decided to tear it and walked away angrily. Now, why it's trending is because there are divided opinions on social media. Some are defending it as enforcing strict school dress codes. Others are also condemning it as bullying and calling for the senior's dismissal. And parents and critics are also highlighting risk to students' welfare. And then some people are also sharing stories of similar normal discipline from their boarding school days. So you see, sharply divided.
1: Yeah.
0: And some of the comments that came through was that the funniest thing about wicked seniors in SHS is seeing them outside school and realizing how painfully ordinary they are.
1: They're skinny, scrawny, unimposing.
0: But it looks like a lot of people that went to boys' school can relate to what happened in the video more than those that went to mixed school. Annoyingly, there was one boy in the dorm that decided to do commentary right after the incident.
1: All right. that's an interesting commentary. Yeah.
0: In the beginning, it was funny too. He said, if he gets a blade, he'll cut off the little ski of most of the form ones. But then, with the opinions on social media, which one do you F with? the different opinions. Some supporting it as ensuring strict rules are followed. Some condemning it as bullying. And did you ever experience something like this?
1: We all did.